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9: We're talking about peacocks.
10: A peacock is specifically the male. The peahen is the female. They are not native to the United States, although they thrive in coastal, warmish areas.
9: So when you see that thing fully displayed, when that peacock wants to have a little good time with a peahen, that thing may go 5 to 7 feet in every direction.
10: 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Again, the peacocks will use it to try to ward off or intimidate trespassers in their territory, but for the most part, the whole thing is to impress the peahens.
9: And they will shake those feathers, and the shaking isn't just like, hey, look how pretty. Mm-hmm. Science has discovered semi-recently those vibrations are in lockstep with the peafowl's head feathers that they used to think were just for show, but mm-hmm. now they realize they vibrate at the same intensity and that they can actually, you know, sort of feel when those tail feathers are vibrating in their direction through their head feathers.
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18: A quiet residential neighborhood erupts in chaos. Carmine Galante, the feared boss of the Bonanno crime family, lies dead, his cigar still clutched between his teeth.
19: Masked men walked into Joe and Mary's luncheonette in Brooklyn today and gunned down Carmine Galante, a man believed to be the most powerful mafia chieftain in the country.
18: The execution sent shockwaves through the criminal underworld. and set the stage for one of the most pivotal criminal cases in New York City history. From the minds behind the acclaimed television series comes Law and Order: Criminal Justice System. This isn't a scripted drama. These are real stories told by the people who have lived them.
14: My father should have been a dead man.
18: For decades, the mafia had New York City in a stranglehold, with law enforcement seemingly powerless to intervene. But the murder of Carmine Galante marked the beginning of the end. Discover how a group of young prosecutors took on the mafia, and with the help of law enforcement, brought down its most powerful figures. I'm Anasika Nicolazzi, and from Wolf Entertainment and iHeart Podcasts, this is Law & Order Criminal Justice System.
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0: Why are you being so mean to me about that? I don't understand.
1: It's fun.
0: Don't make me laugh. 800-941 Sean is our number. I wish I had more time. I do appreciate the call. Thank you. Look, there's a lot. Ever since I got money that I can start saving in my mid to late 20s, a guy got a hold of me and said, just put a percentage of your savings in gold and silver. Done it ever since. You know, I have ounces of gold still that I got at in the $200 plus range, $300 plus range. It's crazy considering what an ounce of gold goes for today. But, you know, with all the different ups and downs of an economy, which is normal, what does it mean for your money? What does it mean for your retirement savings? 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Ronald Reagan once famously said, inflation is as violent as a mugger, as frightening as an armed robber, as deadly as a hitman. 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

0: Our scripture of the day, Psalm 37, 23 and 24. The Lord makes firm the steps of the one who delights in him. Though he may stumble, he will not fall, for the Lord upholds him with his hand. John Maxwell says, a man must be big enough to admit his mistakes, smart enough to profit from them, and strong enough to correct them. Woo, that's good. Michaela is in Philadelphia. Hi, Michaela, how are you?
1: I'm good. How are you guys doing?
0: Better than we deserve. What's up?
1: I'm calling because I'm wondering what it means to be a beneficiary on a will, and if that person who is the holder of the will, if they pass away, does the beneficiary inherit any debt?
0: Okay. The second answer is no. The first answer is there's not really anything called a beneficiary. There's an heir. You can name an heir.
1: Okay.
0: You can

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5: They say it happened over 18 years at least four different schools at the hands of the same two men, Ronnie and Donnie Stoner. Those men, trusted educators, football coaches, and twins, are now facing more than 50 charges related to alleged child sex abuse. So why did it take so long? This is a story about a group of women who say they survived the abuse, who took matters into their own hands and are still fighting for the girls they used to be.
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5: They're telling their story in a new season of Dig, coming soon from the Kentucky Center for Investigative Reporting.
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14: It's 5 till America in the Morning continues. A screen legend, star of the movie The Exorcist, is in trouble with the law following a search of her home by police. Entertainment reporter Kevin Carr with the latest on actress Linda Blair.
15: On Friday, Los Angeles County authorities executed a search warrant on the home of actress Linda Blair. The Departments of Regional Planning and Animal Care and Control were responding to complaints about the living conditions of more than 100 dogs on her property. Blair, best known for the role of Regan McNeil in the classic horror film The Exorcist, has been a staunch animal advocate for decades. For more than 20 years, she's run the Linda Blair World Heart Foundation, which rescues, rehabilitates, and finds homes for abused, neglected, and abandoned dogs. She has a kennel on her property where the animals stay in transition. Authorities said some of her permits expired 3 years ago, and the county had made multiple attempts to address this. When those requests were unanswered, the county resorted to issuing a search warrant for the inspection of the property. Over the weekend, Blair posted a video on Instagram about the incident.
16: I wanted to check in, let you know I am fine, the animals are fine, and we just have some paperwork that has to be dealt with, and that's all this was all about.
15: The inspection uncovered no signs of illness or injury for the animals, and none were removed from the property. While the investigation remains open, Blair has not been accused of committing any crime. In her Instagram video, Blair says she is

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1: 27 minutes after the hour. Sorry for stepping on you, Michael. Fire crews from 12 different states, even an international partnership, are descending upon Spokane, Washington to help fight these devastating wildfires.
2: At last count, more than 4,000 personnel have been dispatched. 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Fire management specialists from Australia and New Zealand have traveled to eastern Washington to provide operational support. I'm Mark Mayfield.
1: Voters heading to the polls today. Another big primary election day.
3: Ballots are being cast in Michigan, Missouri, Kansas, Virginia, and Washington State. One of the highest profile races is between Democrats in Michigan for the U.S. Senate race there, pitting insurgent progressive Abdul El-Sayed against the establishment-backed Congresswoman Haley Stevens. That race has divided the party somewhat, with fears within the DNC that an El-Sayed victory could pull the party further left and hurt their midterm election hopes to regain control of the House and or Senate. I'm Scott Carr in Washington.
4: Cold beer on a Friday night.
1: Zach Brown Band, holding Oprah. Fans of Zach Brown Band's Boston concert over the weekend will all be going on a free vacation thanks to the band. All 37,000 people in attendance to Sunday's Fenway Park show were gifted a free cruise by Zach Brown himself. The trips for two aboard the Margaritaville at Sea are valued at nearly $40 million in total. Brown said he did the giveaway to thank fans for selling out 15 consecutive concerts at the iconic ballpark. That is a Fenway Park record. In sports, Phillies beat the Nats 6-3. Cards outslug the Yankees 13-7. Pirates 4-3 over the Brewers. Dodgers fell 10-5 to the Cubbies. Rays won 13-9 over the Rockies. And the D-backs beat the Padres 5-1. Birthdays today. Goliath himself, the Landman, Billy Bob Thornton is 71. My favorite actor, hands down. 44th President Barack Obama, 65. NASCAR champ Jeff Gordon, 55. And if it's your birthday, happy birthday. We're so glad you were born. And thanks for listening to Your Morning Show.
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13: In the history of cinema, few films have been as successful as The Godfather. Francis Ford Coppola's gangster epic set a new standard not just for movies about the mafia, but for movies in general. Although, if you talk to the people who made it, The Godfather's prospects for success were far from assured. In fact, before its release, they were pretty bleak.
14: And they said, we're finished, this is over. The movie's not going to work. You gotta get rid of those guys. It's a disaster.
13: Then Leave the Gun, Take the Cannoli. My co-host Mark Seal and I strip back the varnish of movie history and talk to never-before-heard-from sources to get at what really made the process so arduous. Leave the Gun, Take the Cannoli is based on my co-host Mark's best-selling book of the same title. And on this show, we call upon his years of research to help unpack the story behind The Godfather's birth from start to finish. We sift through innumerable accounts, many of them conflicting, and try to get to the truth of what really happened. Leave the Gun, Take the Cannoli features new and archival interviews with Francis Ford Coppola.
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1: That Republican, the winning Democrat will face in November is Mike Rogers. 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
12: 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We'll do it live.
13: 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Are you not entertained?
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15: Starting your morning off right. A new way of talk. A new way of understanding. Because we're in this together. This is your morning show with Michael Del Giorno.
16: Kicking on Bill O'Reilly like that. I can't help it.
8: The best meltdown ever was Casey Kasem, because you just don't expect the voice of Scoob.
14: Yeah, you can find all the stuff on YouTube anymore. Oh. And we used to have to get cassette tapes back in the, what, poo-poo. 80s, 90s?
8: The poo-poo coming out of his mouth. Poo-poo mouth. Right. Hello, America. And then he's all nice and... All right, 8 minutes after the hour. Good morning and welcome to Tuesday, August the 4th, 2026. This is the Platinum Hour of your morning show. Honored to serve you. I am Michael Del Giorno. A lot of people say... You know, it used to be, see, people don't realize this, but I was a manager. I was a much better program director than I was a talent.
14: Really?
8: And I can tell you, you don't want to have an hour of a show that sounds completely different from the other 2 hours. And yet it's what we love most about this show, right? We're ourselves in the Platinum Hour.
14: You kind of started this by calling it the Platinum Hour and you set the standard.
8: Well, because when you do a morning show, you know, the people that are up,
14: right,
8: like in the central time zone, you're up at 5 o'clock in the morning. You're not your average Joe.
14: No.
8: I mean, you're the kind of mom that is up, making the lunches, making breakfast. I mean, you are parenting, or, you know, you're a mover and a shaker, having to be a mom and in business, or a dad who's running companies. Or how about in the West Coast where they're up at this time to do business with the East Coast? These are the real doers.
14: People are writing songs about this hour, though.
8: Who wrote a song?
16: There's no hour like the Platinum Hour, like no hour
8: I know.
16: Everything about it is informative, maybe more than the mind can absorb. Nowhere do you gain a special power than when you're hearing that extra hour. So go on with the show. It's your morning show with Michael Del Giorno.
8: Was that Steve in Oklahoma City?
16: Just plain Jim, Franklin, Tennessee.
8: Oh, Jim and Franklin,
14: yeah.
8: Yeah, it's even got its own, you know, but I just like that we're just ourselves. You know, I was looking over what Red would say is the headlines today, and he's right. They're the headlines today. And yet I wake up first with my Aura ring telling me, take it easy.
14: You didn't get your required 8 hours, did you?
8: No. So I'm all ready to go to bed. Now, first of all, a parent is a parent is a parent. I know at 21 years old, at 24 years old, I was running everything at CBN except the 700 Club and the Family Channel.
14: Oh, wow. That's nice.
8: I don't say that to impress you, just to impress upon you. And I was driving and flying everywhere. I don't think my mom was so home worrying about me. She didn't even know where I was.
14: Did you get your budget done before Christmas?
8: I got it done, or I wouldn't have had a Christmas. If you think you're going home. Why do you like the Pat story, man?
14: I just love to hear
8: that. My favorite Pat story is when the hurricane was coming, and he's praying to God. He's got his eyes squinched just like on the 700 Club. And Lord, move that storm. Move it north. And I'm like, right in the middle of his prayer, I'm like, Pat, what? You can't pray this storm north. Why would you do that to other innocent people? That's their problem. If they're not praying, I said, just send it back out to the ocean if you're going to pray.
14: Wow.
8: Imagine if in that boat, they wake up Jesus. We're going to all die. Where's your faith? And he casts the storm towards a different boat.
14: Right. Somebody else gets it.
8: My favorite Pat story. But anyway, but you know, my mom wasn't listening. So, but we live in a day and age where you have Life 360. And so, you know, Andrea's tracking where she is in the canyons. And she's 3 hours from her hotel and it's going to get dark. And Andrea just loses it. And then Anna just loses it and turns off her phone. Well, that was, you know.
14: Oh, boy.
8: So I am more the, you know. I strive to be like the prodigal son's father. I just sit at home. My pastor a long time ago, when he went through a wild phase as a teenager, his dad was a pastor and he came home late one night, stinking of cigarettes and booze. And, you know, he's upstairs walking in the hallway and there's his dad standing in his bedroom doorway, in his own father's bedroom doorway.
14: Right.
8: And he just looks at his son and he goes, your mother and I are praying for you, son. And he closed the door and went to bed.
14: That's all you can do.
8: I want to be that dad. So I was trying to be that dad. And so, you know, she finally texts and she's like, well, mom's freaking out. I said, well, I'm not mom. And then I'm, you know, hey, you taking a lot of pictures, you know, cause she's talking about this canyon and everything. And I said, okay. And I was just talking. And then after I was done, then I kind of backslid into worry. Because what I did is I made the mistake of clicking on the satellite and zooming in. And I can see that it is going to be dark within the hour. She's 2 hours from the hotel. And I mean, these roads winding through little, I think they call it Little Grand Canyon outside of Utah.
17: Right.
8: And, you know, then I start worrying because I watch a lot of 48 Hours. It always starts with a flat tire. Then the abductors come in the van. Next thing you know, you're tortured. And so, you know, I was a little wired. And then I thought, well, maybe I can try to fall asleep. And that's when You Got Mail came on. How do you turn off You Got Mail?
17: Seriously.
8: How do you turn that off? Is that not the greatest ending of all movies? You Got Mail. In fact, let's make that the talk back today that everybody else will have to live with because we set the tone in the Platinum Hour. Was there a better movie ending than You Got Mail?
17: I've got to tell you, this is a very, very unpopular opinion.
8: I wanted it to be you so badly.
17: If it's Tom Hanks, I will turn it off.
8: Well, it is a little.
17: Been like that.
8: I always look at Andrew and I go, look, Tom Hanks is being Tom Hanks. And, oh, look, Meg Ryan's being cute Meg Ryan. Because they pretty much are the same characters.
17: Seen a lot of Tom Hanks movies in pieces, but I've really never seen Tom Hanks in its entirety.
8: Well, You Got Mail's a doozy. Yeah. And I think it's the greatest movie. If somebody's got a better movie ending than You Got Mail, I'd love to hear it. And I know a lot of you are wanting to know what Superman was like. I have been threatened by my wife not to say the things I said. After the movie, it would alienate audience, maybe make some people mad at me.
17: You talking about Spider-Man?
8: I am simply going to say, I understand why people like it. I get it. It's just not for me. That's my formal statement. I will let Sophie Cunningham of the Indiana Fever take it from there with more courage.
17: My goodness.
8: Well, it's just, you know... I can't watch something that isn't real. Spiders and humans do not combine.
17: They make it look real.
8: If they could combine in DNA, Fauci would have done it. It doesn't happen. I just can't. You know, and then they always mix in a little bit of the humor so you get the nervous giggles, you know, like the people. And there was one point where he has a connection. I'll put it that way.
17: Okay.
8: And the audience starts clapping. It was just too shoo-wee-lee-dee for me. But I understand why people love it. And it has now jumped, if you will. So yesterday we were talking about it being the second greatest opening ever. Looks like after further review, Spider-Man Brand New Day has surpassed Avengers Endgame.
17: Going to have to raise the ticket prices then.
8: Don't even ask me what we paid.
17: Oh my gosh, I can't even imagine.
8: And then we got two number ones, which is a large drink, a large popcorn, and a candy.
18: Okay. Of which, can I just talk about something if I can? It's the Platinum Hour, right? Why be serious now? If you've never taken a large theater popcorn, of course, immediately walk over to the melted butter section and you know, a lot of people want voter ID. Listen, the minute they put the butter outside the counter where I could regulate the amount of butter in the popcorn, that was a breakthrough. And may I say, thank the good Lord above, and I do believe in him, and I'll see him soon at 700 pounds. But I love that they don't make you use an ID to get the butter. So I walk up, I butter my popcorn, but have you ever taken a creamy chocolate-covered raisinette?
17: Yeah.
18: Take 6, 7, whatever you can fit in your hand. Usually I'm just shoveling the popcorn in, but put about 2 or 3 of those delicious chocolate-coated raisinettes with the popcorn as you're chewing. Combine the textures and the flavors.
17: Can't be good for your arteries.
18: And it was, you know, and then every now and then, some of the salt or the little kernels get caught in your throat. Then you take an ice-cold sip of Diet Coke. Yes, that's what I do. I butter my large popcorn with Raisinets, but I always have a Tab or a Diet Coke with it. I'm watching my sensible calorie
17: intake. Where'd you find Tab?
8: So get rid of it. I had an English teacher, Cheryl Welsh. Gosh, if Keith Andrews is listening right now, or Tab Benz, they're going to double over. So Cheryl Welsh was the one who used to always tell me to shut up. what do you think? Somebody's going to pay you to speak someday? Shut up. Which I did bump into her at a football game, and she had miraculously lost like 500 pounds and then died. And she asked me what I did, and I just looked at her and I said, I talk, and I walked off. But anyway, I should have been nicer because she died. But anyway, she used to make me go get her food before class. Imagine that, right?
19: What?
8: Yeah. So she'd go, Mr. Del Giorno, and she always licked her lips like this. Go get, honest to God, this is not an exaggeration. Can you go, and she'd hand me like a five.
19: Right.
8: Go get me three barbecued Fritos, a Snickers, and a tab. And I would always, even at 15 years old, like, oh my God, I'm Nick, aren't I? I go, Cheryl, what? Come on.
19: You called three, me Cheryl?
8: Yeah. Three Fritos, a Snickers. Come on, let's do a real Coke.
19: Why? You might why as well. What's
8: the I want a tab. No, do the real Coke. Go ahead. Let's finish this sugar high. Go get it. Anyway, that's where tab comes from. All those things are in my head.
19: Tab.
8: They used to. All right, so Spider-Man, I get it. And if you like those kinds of movies, I think you're going to love it, is my review. Did I pass the Andrea test?
19: Sure.
8: I didn't sleep because I was watching You Got Mail. And seriously, is there a better Hollywood ending to a movie than You Got Mail? If so, use that talk back button listening on the iHeart app. And my sleep ring says that I need to take it easy, so I will. I will simply say that if you're just waking up, the president is calling Iran unbelievably duplicitous. Either make a deal or I'm going to bomb you into the Stone Age. And yet even that is an Iranian Groundhog's Day movie, isn't it? We'll have more with the lieutenant colonel, ladies and gentlemen. James Carafano will be on deck this morning. We also have the White House, John Decker. He was there for that big debate. In Virginia, we got election day. Voters are headed to the polls. We are going to be voting in, what did I do with my list? See, I told you I need to take it easy today.
19: Sounds like you are.
8: Well, I wrote it somewhere. Where did I write it? I could wing it. Missouri is the big one, or Michigan is the big one everybody cares about. But I think it was Michigan, Missouri,
20: Virginia Washington.
8: But
20: Kansas.
8: There it is. Yeah. Kansas, Michigan, Missouri, Virginia, and Washington. Of course, all eyes are on that Senate race in Michigan with Abdul El-Sayed, the anti-Israel, anti-capitalist Islamist running for the U.S. Senate. And what else do we got today? Oh, no Powerball jackpot winner. So there's, if you didn't buy your ticket, that was something really bothering my wife yesterday. I forgot to buy my lottery ticket. Well, there was no winner, so you still have time. And a man suspected of starting one of the massive wildfires threatening Spokane has been arrested. And fire crews from 12 different states and including international partners have descended upon Spokane to help fight the fires. Axios is our main one-on-one time. Axios with a doubleheader story. One, the Democrats have no leader. And two, if El-Sayed wins in Michigan, Katie bar the doors. It's a runaway train. That and more. If you miss a little, you're going to miss a lot. And if you miss a lot, well, we're going to miss you. So
19: we've
8: good morning.
19: Missed three characters this morning.
8: Well, that's, I don't even remember doing them.
19: That's the fun of it.
8: But I'm taking it easy.
19: Right.
8: It is Tuesday, August the 4th. Good morning. Hey, when it comes to supplements, there's only really two things that matter, right? Does it work? And can you trust it? 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I'm glad I did. Pain finally got to my hands. Never mind the back and other things that, you know, the source of pain is inflammation. When it got to my hands and I couldn't hold the golf club, then suddenly I'm hearing the voice of Glenn Beck. Relief Factor and pain. 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Don't really notice anything for a few days. And then I kind of forgot about it. Maybe 2 weeks later, I'm golfing and I'm like, my back doesn't hurt. My hands don't hurt. Did I take Advil? Imagine how dumb I am. 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
20: 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One chance to live this Tuesday, August the 4th, 2026. It'll never, ever happen again. We must understand it together because we're all in it together. This is your day. And guess what? This is your morning show.

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0: started as a simple radio show, has become a secret society of nuts. To the talkback line we go on your morning show with Michael Del Giorno.
1: Michael, this is Taffin, College Station. I'm driving. I don't want to wreck. No more old high school stories, please. I'm laughing too hard. Making it too hard. Have a great day, Michael.
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1: morning, Michael.
3: Never mind all the bad things going on in the world. Let's talk about movie endings. Come on, you can't beat The Notebook. That is the sappiest ending in any Hollywood ending.
4: I don't know, Michael. I think I'm going to go with The Mist for the best movie ending.
5: Hey, Michael, it's Rob, your friend up in Knoxville. And the greatest movie ending of all time is in Casablanca. Classic film, classic ending, and it stands the test of time. And this coming from a 49-year-old.
6: Yeah, Casablanca, by the way, whenever, if there's, one day it was cool and we opened the windows and the neuro association back to my childhood. I mean, I was in Arlington Heights and I could hear the ambient noises of outside, a distant siren maybe, or, you know, whatever. And the same thing happens whenever I watch a black and white movie, because my mom made me watch all those. And she just sat the whole time with a smile going, it's a beautiful story, is it? And I'd be like, is it over yet? Yeah, Casablanca would be up there. I got to say Notebook is up there. You Got Mail is up there. Let's keep this list going. Greatest movie endings ever, because I didn't sleep last night. I had to watch the end of You Got Mail. Top five stories in our one-on-one time is next. This is your morning show.
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1: Rise and shine, you sleepyheads. Early bird gets the worm. Sleepy squirrel misses the nut. Throw that leg over the bed. Make your way to the coffee pot. And join this Tuesday, August the 4th, already in progress. Good morning. This is your morning show. I'm Michael Del Chorno. Honored to spend time with you and serve you. Jeffrey, of course, keeping the music flowing. Reds keeping an eye on the top stories. Voters are heading to the polls today. Another big primary election day. Yes, it involves Kansas, Michigan, Missouri, Virginia, and Washington, but all eyes are on Michigan and that Senate race with Abdul El-Sayed. Listen, if you let me put it to you this way. If you were Hollywood casting, would you cast El-Sayed for the United to play the role of a United States senator any more than John Fetterman? But I think you'd cast him for other things. I mean, the guy looks like a warrior. I think he's wearing my irresistible men tees that make you look all jacked. He is, well, Fetterman is the hoodie that is making sense, and he's the tight tee that is Islamist socialism. This kind of leads to our one-on-one time. Axios did two stories, one with the headline, Democrats lack a leader right now. Well, think about that. Here's the gist of the story. You're probably less than 600 days from the Democrats having a true leader who can show and shape the party's direction. That's presuming the nominee becomes that leader. But until Super Tuesday, March 7th, 2028, or even well beyond, Democrats will be leaderless and likely split between the rising socialist energy and more traditional establishment liberalism. Keep in mind also the DNC chair, Ken Martin, likely to be ousted, says Axios, leaving behind a hot financial cashless dumpster fire. So here's the bottom line. They're broke. There's a radical leftist takeover within the party, and it's not bottom up. It's top down. This is an outside movement funded with very deep pockets. Not like the Tea Party that was organic, that was going to serve and make America better. You've got to deal with the debt. Or Trumpism that grew out of the Republican Party absorbing the Tea Party, which is doing what the Republican platform says. And MAGA itself stands for Make America Great. So one wants to make America better or great, and it's within the platform. The other is completely outside of the platform, outside the party, coming in from the top down. And its goal is to destroy the Republic by first destroying the Democrat Party. And don't forget the first point, and they're leaderless, cashless, and their chair is about to be ousted. It's almost 9 years ago that I said, and it was certainly 6 years ago when the decade began, and I said, one or both parties will be gone by the end of the decade. Everybody thought I was nuts. Can we at least say on August 4th, 2026, the Democrat Party, it's on life support right now. Does it have a leader? The answer is no. This is something I try to impress upon you that Axios is finally figuring out. It's not Barack Obama. You know, there was a time the Republican Party was leaderless. We went through some pretty lean years from Mitt Romney to Bob Dole. But Reagan was still the leader. He was still the energy behind the revolution. That doesn't belong to Barack Obama or Bill Clinton. In fact, they're ancient history. In fact, both are completely, including Hillary, unacceptable by this new Democrat Party. There's a story today that Mayor Pete strongly, first of all, who doesn't think Pete Buttigieg is running for president? If he announced tomorrow, who would be shocked? Because I'd like to wish you a happy birthday. You were born yesterday. But Mayor Pete's announcement, Kamala Harris, her announcement, Gavin Newsom's, none of those people are leaders of the party. You know what they don't want to admit? You know who the leader of the party is? Bernie Sanders, AOC, and Mamdani. And what do they all have in common? None of them are truly Democrats, and all of them are socialist. One of them's even Islamist. And by this time tomorrow, there'll be a third leader. Abdul Al-Shahid. And let me tell you something. Say, there's no question he's going to win. I mean, if polls are anything, and forget polls, the money lines and the betting, he's going to win. Question is, can he win in the general? And time will tell. I think most Democrats will go along with him before they vote for a Republican. So premise number one of our alone time, Axios has finally figured out this is a party with no leader, no candidate leader, and no DNC leader, and no money. Well, that's a predicament, is it not? And worst of all for the Democrats, AOC is not going after Chuckie Schumer's Senate seat. No, she's going for the presidency. And she'll be off to a huge lead. And the Democrats, the DNC, will have to try to pull a shenanigan like they did with Hillary, like they did with Joe, and like they did with Kamala. Only this time, half their party is socialist. They're not going to put up with it. There could be a violent insurrection. There could be an independent candidate. Socialist turned independent for the general. The second is a headline, the Democrat Party will take a radical turn after the Michigan election. The outcome could provide insights into the future of the Democrat Party. Abdul El-Sayed, a candidate endorsed by the far left wing of the party, is facing off against U.S. Representative Haley Stevens, a centrist pro-Israel candidate. Oh, there's no room for Israel. This is a portion of the Democrat Party that isn't interested in America, let alone Israel. But when I read that story, I couldn't help but think of this sound of the day. This is Hassan Piker on a podcast declaring there's zero chance a Democratic nominee in 2028 will be pro-Israel. Listen.
2: Will you endorse the 2028 candidates if they are pro-Israel in a way that you don't like? If you ultimately are about defeating fascism in this country as you describe it, surely shouldn't you get on board with whoever the main candidate is?
3: Luckily, I don't think I'm going to have to make that calculation at all, because there is 0% chance that whoever the elected Democrat is that wins the primary will be pro-Israel in any way, shape, or form. You'll see.
1: Well, if it's Rahm Emanuel, it will be. If it's likely anyone they bait and switch to, they likely will be. How are all these people going to respond when they do that this time? See, unlike in 2016, where they rigged it to keep Bernie from winning, why they even allowed him to run for the presidential nomination as a non-Democrat and socialist is beyond me. And they sure as heck didn't expect him to be leading over Hillary Clinton. So they had to rig it with superdelegates to make sure Hillary won, and then she went on to lose. Then they rigged it again because he was going to win again. And they cut a deal with Joe Biden and got their girl they really wanted, Kamala Harris, to be on the ticket. Then they rigged it again to push Joe off after he got all the delegates and handed it to Kamala. Do you really think they're not going to do it a fourth time? And do you think they're going to get away with it a fourth time? But why is he talking like that? Because he's convinced it's going to be AOC. Because in their mind, Bernie Sanders is their godfather, AOC and Mamdani, and I believe El-Sayed is their trinity moving forward. But the answer to Axios is, you're right, they have no leader. You're right, they have no money. Soon they'll have no DNC chair. And they're in the middle of a hostile takeover. Yeah, I'd say these are very interesting times for the Democrats. Elections today. Well, again, it really doesn't matter because everybody's going to be focused not on Kansas, not on Missouri, not on Virginia, not on Washington. They're going to be focused on Michigan. And that Senate primary involves Haley Stevens, which would be, I think, the closest competitor to Abdul El-Sayed and Mallory McMurrow. We also have a House 13 primary in Michigan. Donovan McKinney is the socialist candidate going against Sri Than, how do I say it? Thanadar? Thanadar? I think it's Thanadar. Who is the,
4: you know who that is, right?
1: No.
4: That's that guy who's constantly impeaching Trump. That even the Democrat party.
1: Yes, yes, yes, yes. All right. So, either way you lose there. And, the only other really thing to kick around is, the president. You know, we've kind of been caught in this Iranian Groundhog's Day where one day the president's going to bomb them into the Stone Age. He's had enough. They had enough time. Then he calls off the bombing back to the peace talks and the peace talks fail. And then before they even fail, they deny they're even in them. Now the president is just flat out. I mean, if they're not playing a game, is the president just figuring out you can't negotiate with Iran? I said that day one because I had 1,400 years of history to conclude that. But I think he's, or are we just playing the game? So now it's like Animal House, double secret probation. One more chance to make a deal or else. We're going to kick that around in the third hour. The great Lieutenant Colonel James Carafano will be joining us on Iranian Groundhog Day. We'll ask the colonel, who's stalling who? Remember the song, Who's Zooming Who, with Aretha Franklin? It's now come to that. Who's stalling who? Who's zooming who in this U.S.-Iran conflict? And we'll preview the big election day as well as the big debate last night in South Carolina with Lindsey Graham's sister. White House correspondent John Decker will be along with that coming up next hour as well. So next hour, John Decker. Third hour, Lieutenant Colonel James Carafano. What's happening right now in Iran isn't just another headline. Why? Because it can directly hit your wallet. Well, how can it do that? Well, when conflict goes on in the Middle East, oil. It moves. And everything follows. When gas prices rise, shipping costs spike. And suddenly your dollar doesn't go as far. 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And now banks are forecasting even higher gold and silver prices. 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
8: From the Kelowna Post and Frame Weather Center, here's your Iowa News Now weather first forecast. Clouds are going to be building in and temperatures will be rising into the low 80s today. There will be some more noticeable humidity out there as well. There may be a few spotty showers this morning with a higher chance for some scattered showers and storms as we head into this afternoon and evening. Rain will continue on and off as we head through the night and into the day tomorrow. Some rain could be heavy at times and lead to localized or flash flooding. Temperatures will be held back tomorrow into the low 70s. That's your latest weather first forecast on News Radio 600 WMT.
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1: Hey, Mike, good morning. Shawshank Redemption, end of the movie was fantastic.
2: That's a good morning, Michael. I have never seen You've Got Mail, but come on. How do you beat the ending to Smokey and the Bandit? I mean, who could possibly drive from Atlanta to Boston and back in under 18 hours? 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
3: Oh, it's got to be one, the other, or both, right? 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Well, fire crews from 12 different states, even an international partnership, is descending upon Spokane, Washington to help battle the devastating wildfires. Mark Mayfield has that story.
6: At last count, more than 4,000 personnel have been dispatched. California sent well over 100 personnel. Fire management specialists from Australia and New Zealand have traveled to eastern Washington to provide operational support. I'm Mark Mayfield.
3: Well, voters will head to the polls today for another big primary election day in the U.S.
7: Ballots are being cast in Michigan, Missouri, Kansas, Virginia, and Washington State. One of the highest profile races is between Democrats in Michigan for the U.S. Senate race there, pitting insurgent progressive Abdul El-Sayed against the establishment-backed Congresswoman Haley Stevens. That race has divided the party somewhat, with fears within the DNC that an El-Sayed victory could pull the party further left and hurt their midterm election hopes to regain control of the House and or Senate. I'm Scott Carr in Washington.
3: Well, former Transportation Secretary Pete Buttigieg says he's leaning towards running for another White House bid in 2028. Chris Caraggio has that story.
8: In a new podcast interview, Buttigieg said becoming a father has changed how he weighs the personal and family impact of seeking higher office. Early Democratic primary polling places him among the party's leading potential contenders, though the 2028 race is still well over a year away from its first primary. Buttigieg also used the interview to discuss issues including artificial intelligence, the national debt, and the ongoing conflict involving Iran while criticizing President Trump's handling of the war. I'm Chris Caraggio.
3: The White House will bring together some of the biggest names in artificial intelligence today to discuss a new cybersecurity review framework. It's for advanced models of AI.
9: Representatives from companies including OpenAI, Google, and Anthropic are expected to join the meeting focused on a voluntary program created under President Trump. The framework would allow the government to evaluate powerful AI systems before they're widely released, including testing whether they could be used to identify vulnerabilities or carry out cyber attacks. Officials say the program is not a licensing requirement, but it comes as concerns grow over the risks posed by AI technology. I'm Tammy Trujillo.
3: I feel like an NFL referee. After further review, Spider-Man Brand New Day has surpassed Avengers Endgame for the biggest domestic opening weekend of all time.
7: The fourth film in the Tom Holland-led franchise brought in a massive $360 million in its debut, moving past Endgame's $357 million. Brand New Day has brought in a global total of $932 million and is expected to eclipse $1 billion sometime this week.
10: Hi, my name is Peter Parker. I have something to tell you that's going to sound crazy.
7: Meanwhile, the combination of Spider-Man's historic weekend and the Odyssey's third weekend haul of $51 million has led to the biggest domestic box office weekend ever set by Endgame in 2019. I'm Scott Carr.
3: Well, today we celebrate three great things. One you may like more than the others. Bree Tennis has that story.
11: 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Also, today is National Night Out, a coast-to-coast community-building event with law enforcement. 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And the final day we're celebrating is National Chocolate Chip Cookie Day, maybe the best day ever. And no judgment if you celebrate the other 2 days with a cookie in hand. I'm Bree Tennis.
3: Oh, by the way, if you were kicking yourself because you forgot to buy a lottery ticket before last night's drawing, don't kick yourself any longer. Still no Powerball jackpot winner.
6: No one matched all six numbers in Monday night's drawing, so the grand prize jumps to an estimated $786 million. The cash option on that is almost $342 million. The next drawing is Wednesday night. Tickets are $2 each, with the odds of hitting the jackpot roughly 1 in 292 million.
4: Oh, yeah, I'm right on that. Those are great odds. Book it. In sports, Phillies beat the Nats 6-3. The Cardinals outslugged the Yankees 13-7. Pirates 4-3 over the Brewers. Dodgers fell 10-5 to the Cubbies. Rays won 13-9 over the Rockies. And the D-backs beat the Padres 5-1. Oh, by the way, did I mention Thursday night? It's the Hall of Fame game in Canton, Ohio.

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13: The acting attorney general may soon get a thumbs up. I'm Dave Anthony, Fox News, from the Republican-led Senate Judiciary Committee.
14: Todd Blanche's Justice Department has reprioritized the safety of Americans after the Biden administration opened borders to violent criminals.
13: So Chairman Chuck Grassley and other GOP senators plan to vote to advance Blanche's nomination to be the full-time AG to the full Senate, including two Republicans who had refused to vote yes until Blanche formally rescinded the anti-weaponization fund that was part of the Trump IRS tax settlement to compensate those claiming to be political targets of the Biden Justice Department. Concerned it could pay January 6th rioters. Well, Democratic Senator Dick Durbin is still worried.
15: The parties could still sue to enforce the agreement, and the Cop Beaters Fund can easily be revived with a new order from the Department of Justice 15 minutes after Mr. Blanche is confirmed as Attorney General.
13: There is another stock market surge this morning. The Dow is up more than 500 points. It hit a new all-time high this morning as prices for oil fall again more than 5%, with Treasury Secretary Scott Bessent saying today there could be a deal by tomorrow to get Iran to agree to allow shipping to flow freely through the Strait of Hormuz. However, two more ships reportedly attacked today, and Iran insists it's not holding talks with the U.S.
16: Reports indicate Iran and Oman are nearing a deal regarding control of the Strait of Hormuz and splitting service fees between them. It's not clear if these terms would be acceptable to the Trump administration that has maintained zero fees should be charged in this international waterway.
13: Fox's Trey Yinks. There's also growing concern Iran could be cyber attacking us.
17: Minnesota has reported attacks on roughly 30 water systems, while Michigan has confirmed 9 incidents, 7 states in total. The FBI has warned that Iranian-affiliated cyber actors are targeting internet-connected industrial control systems used by U.S. critical infrastructure, including water and wastewater facilities.
13: That's Jennifer Griffin. 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
4: In the history of cinema, few films have been as successful as The Godfather. Francis Ford Coppola's gangster epic set a new standard not just for movies about the mafia, but for movies in general. Although, if you talk to the people who made it, The Godfather's prospects for success were far from assured. In fact, before its release, they were pretty bleak.
5: And they said, we're finished, this is over. It literally's not going to work. You gotta get rid of those guys, it's a disaster.
4: Then Leave the Gun, Take the Cannoli, my co-host Mark Seal and I strip back the varnish of movie history and talk to never-before-heard-from sources to get at what really made the process so arduous. Leave the Gun, Take the Cannoli is based on my co-host Mark's best-selling book of the same title. 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We sift through innumerable accounts, many of them conflicting, and try to get to the truth of what really happened. Leave the Gun, Take the Cannoli features new and archival interviews with Francis Ford Coppola.
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0: All right, good afternoon. Good morning, I should say. It's not afternoon quite yet. Hope you're having a great one. Talking about the petition to keep Zoran Mondami, is it Dami or Donnie? I think it's Donnie, yeah. Away from the 9/11 commemorative memorial on the 25th anniversary of September 11th. A lot of people are upset about it. They've gone up to 75,000 signatures in a little bit over a week. And a lot of people think he should just stay home. I do too. I think it's just like Trump. There are many events where it was obvious he was not wanted and he didn't show up. Now, he's gone to some other things where people said don't go, but not anything as solemn as this. He went to the FIFA championship in New York for the World Cup. That's not political. That's sports. But there are other events where he's kind of stayed away because he knew, you know, that his thought process was different than others. And I think... you know, you can say, as we got in a text, that we should stand on our values, but our values are also respect for those who have lost people, those who have fallen. And the fact that he wants to show up after some of the people he's supported and some of the people that he has hired and some of the comments that he has made really kind of make it not cool to show up. And I think he's putting his finger in the face. He's thumbing his nose at the people who lost family members on 9/11. It's that simple. Have a little respect. You've said and done some things that aren't cool with the people who have suffered the most. Just stay home. Ignore it. None of your business. But for his part, he says he's going. And it'll be interesting to see if he gets a round of applause, or if people boo him, or what. All right, 515-284-1040, 515-284-1040. You can text us also at 81530. Love to hear your comments about it. Should he or should he not go? Who gets to decide who goes to the 9/11 ceremony in New York City? Is it just simply up to him as the mayor? Because to be honest, if he shows up, it really is thumbing his nose. He's doing that on purpose. He really is. If he does that, he's doing that on purpose. And I don't think it's cool. Because these people suffered the most out of any of us. It's the 25th anniversary. Stay home, man. Why make this about you and not about those who have perished? We'll discuss, take your calls and texts coming up. 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
3: Here's something pretty disturbing I discovered while researching this podcast. This is what it actually says on the Los Angeles Police Department website. The site states that the Adult Missing Persons Unit investigates 3,200 cases a month, and 70% of those missing people are found or returned voluntarily within 2 or 3 days. It goes on to explain, and I quote here, "Since being a missing person is not a crime, police are given a very limited role while conducting these types of investigations." At the bottom of the webpage, it gets more disturbing. There's a section titled, "What if they never returned?" And here's the official police advice. In such situations, you may want to enlist the services of a private investigator to assist in your search. If you can't afford a PI, the police elaborate, quote, "Another option would be to contact the Salvation Army, which has a missing persons locator program." There is not a single sentence on the LAPD website that would lead a loved one of a missing person to have any faith that the police would properly investigate it. What the LAPD is basically saying is, if someone you love goes missing, don't overreact. They'll probably turn up, unless they don't, in which case you should get someone besides the police to look into it. All this is my way of saying, if the police took missing persons cases as seriously as they do, say, bank robberies, I wouldn't have had to do this podcast in the first place and end up chasing a violent criminal halfway around the country. I'm Neil Strauss, and you can hear the full story of To Live and Die in L.A.
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27: 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And Amanda Knox joins Bobby Cass to talk about surviving prison and life nearly 20 years after being wrongfully accused.
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0: Greg Henson Show. Hope you're having a great day. It looks like they have finally got a guy for arson in the Spokane fires. 37-year-old Aaron Farinacci arrested yesterday afternoon and is being held on $1 million bond. Apparently, some folks observed him bending down near some grass near where the fire started. And a short time later, the witness said the smoke, they saw the smoke coming from the area. Now, this is not an ordinary wildfire. It's a massive one that is 0% contained. And it does beg the question, what do you do with this guy? If you've evacuated 65,000 people, okay, what should the punishment be for that? 65,000 people, there's still some people missing, okay? And should arson that causes mass, you know, evacuation, should they treat that like attempted murder? Because it really is attempted murder. You've lit 600 structures on fire. And I don't know if this is some wacko eco-terrorist or just some nut pyromaniac. But the fact is he has caused destruction. Not yet death, although 14 people are unaccounted for. Not yet death. But he definitely went in there with the intention of causing a problem. And now you have 8,000 acres burned, because we know that these blue states don't do controlled burns. So they burn out of control. I mean, have you ever noticed? Have you ever noticed where these wildfires come from? Blue states. Blue cities. Minnesota. Washington. Oregon. Blue countries. Canada. Because the climate freaks won't let them do the underburn and controlled burns to do what is necessary to keep their forests from burning, you know, I don't know, out of control like they're doing right now. Because in Spokane, I was reading some stats about exactly how much destruction it's done up there. You realize if this was in a major area where it was really populated, this would be one of the more devastating crisis you've seen in a while, honestly. 65,000 people evacuated, 8,000 acres burned with 0% containment, 17 major fires burning more than 260,000 acres across Washington, wildfires in Oregon have burned 2 million acres, shattering the previous record. Check this out by CNN, though. And the region faces its worst fire season in more than 30 years, fueled by climate change. How are they just able to get away with saying climate change? What evidence is there that these fires are fueled by climate change? 515-284-1040. It could have something to do with warming temperatures, but there's been many reports, many studies done that says they don't do controlled burns for fear of climate change. But if you read CNN, that's the sole cause. Just the climate change. With no evidence whatsoever, no attribution. I'm sitting here reading it. I'm like, what's the source? Because many people, experts, will tell you they don't do the controlled burns. They don't manage their forests properly. Trump was complaining about that 2 weeks ago when much of the Midwest was getting hammered by smoke from Canada. It's not climate change. There are multiple reasons these things are started. And my guess is you'd be shocked to find how many of them are eco-terrorists. And we don't know why this guy did it yet. He's either just a pyro or he's an eco-terrorist. What do you do with this guy, though? You know what I mean? What do you do? Do you put him in jail for attempted murder? I mean, think about this. What punishment fits a crime like this? He has destroyed lives in Spokane. He'll never be able to financially make it good to anybody, so you got to throw him in jail. You really have to send a message when you catch people like this. Because you remember, they caught some guys in Los Angeles a few years ago when Malibu was burning. That disappeared quickly. I have no idea what happened to those guys. I guess I can Google that in the break. But think about that. This is not a victimless crime. There were stories of people who lost every family heirloom they ever had. They don't have pictures of themselves from their childhood anymore. I guess that's a good case for digitizing your photos, right? You got to back them up to the cloud, guys. Got to scan them in and back them up. More than 700 structures destroyed, 65,000 people evacuated, and now an arson arrest. If they prove he did it, I think the guy's got to go to jail for a long time. 515-284-1040. 515-284-1040. You can also hit us up on the text line, 81530. When you text us, you got to start with WHO. That way it comes right to us. The guy says they should definitely throw the book at this guy and then toss away the key. Eco-terrorism has got to stop. And, you know, look, I don't have any numbers on that. I don't think anybody does. Because if you catch an arsonist, they're not going to go, oh, yeah, I'm an eco-terrorist. But when you see the wildfires, and it's more active. It's more active recently than it has been, but they've always been there. I got a text here that says France and Spain are having massive fires too, not just occurring in the U.S. No, they're occurring in blue countries too. Because they won't do the controlled burns because they're afraid of climate change. France, Spain, U.S., Canada. Those are all countries having issues right now. Your tweet is correct. France and Spain, particularly Spain, as I understand, is having a terrible time with wildfires. And again, they're not doing what's necessary to prevent these wildfires. Anybody who does forestry management will tell you, you have to do controlled burns. You have to keep the underbrush under control, or it's basically kindling. You know, any spark can light it, whether it be lightning, whether it be a campfire, whether it be some idiot who throws a cigarette out. Any of those can cause it. But why doesn't South Dakota have this problem? When I was up there a couple of weeks ago, you could see where they'd done controlled burns. I just don't see the red states. If you go up into Montana, you go up into the Dakotas, all of those, when I was up in that area, Wyoming, they had high fire risks when I was there. Like, you couldn't even have a fire in your fire pit because of the risk. And they never seem to have this problem. Another text says, what's worse, the smoke from the controlled burns or the massive amount of smoke they're having now because of a large fire? I don't understand the logic either. I agree with you completely. I'd rather have the controlled burns to make sure it's not out of control, right? You're going to get some smoke, but the controlled burns, from my understanding, are not huge fires at a time. They're small, slow burns. You know what else I noticed when I was in South Dakota is on the side of the road, they had dug up and pulled out massive amounts of brush. They were laying on the side of the road, bundled, waiting to be picked up. So South Dakota's definitely taken precaution to make sure that they don't have this situation. All right, we got a ton of phone calls, some texts to read, 515-284-1040. We'll get to those. Coming up next, you're listening to The Greg Henson Show.

0: the Vietnam War, the U.S. Army used a new night vision goggles, which were red. Men started acting strangely. They started talking about things that nobody else could see.
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3: Congresswoman Marionette Miller Meeks, fighting to keep Iowa strong. 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
16: All right, Greg Henson Show. Talking about the wildfires in Spokane. Now, they're not the only ones burning. Canada has theirs going on. Oregon, Washington. A lot of these places having issues right now. Yesterday, they found an arsonist for one of the three fires in Spokane. And, you know, the question, what do you do with this guy? 65,000 people displaced, 600 structures burned to the ground, putting people at peril. Is this attempted murder? Text here says, I think the death penalty should be imposed on people who intentionally set wildfires and have a massive impact on the communities. You know, there's got to be a message sent because it's happening far too often. You know, some of these are just naturally occurring. No one did anything wrong, but you know this dude did this on purpose. And I'm dying to hear what why he did it or what they believe the motive is. All right, let's get some phone calls in. The number, if you'd like to be on the show, is 515-284-1040. John in Des Moines, hi. Hi, John.
17: Number one, I think that $1 million bail is ludicrous. There's some nut job millionaire that is going to put up his bail if we're not careful. I don't think there should be any bail. Number two, I have a sister-in-law and a niece and her husband and child that are very close and may have to be evacuated from the area. They live in Spokane, but they're not in the evacuation zone yet. And number three, I think that there's any chance of him getting off, I think he should be let go in arms of the people that are affected and have retribution.
16: Well, I don't think we can do vigilante justice, but we can put him in jail. I mean, I'm not looking at the death penalty for someone who commits arson unless he kills somebody. If somebody dies in this fire, then I think you do try him for murder because there was no reason for this fire. It was not naturally occurring. And if they can prove that, you know, beyond a reasonable doubt that it was his fire, the one he started, because there's three of them, then I think that, yeah, they definitely should consider that.
17: Yeah. How many billions of dollars is he caused in damage?
16: And he's uncollectible. He could never pay that back.
17: Oh, no.
16: So he's got to pay it out of his hide, man.
17: Yep, I agree.
16: All right, man. Thanks for the call. I appreciate you, John.
17: Yep.
16: All right, take care. 515-284-1040. 515-284-1040. We have to be reasonable. We're not doing vigilante justice. We're not going to turn them over to the people who've lost homes or whose, you know, belongings have been destroyed. We're not savages yet. 515-284-1040. When you look, I just checked. Spokane is starting to do, after years, starting to do some controlled burns, but it says there's so much built up, quote unquote, fuel that it could take years for them to get to the point where the fuel is depleted. And I'm talking about the fuel as the underbrush that starts the fires. John in Indianola, what's happening, John?
18: I just wanted to chime in a little bit. I lived in Spokane for 25 years and in the Northwest for another five. Mm-hmm. Spokane and Des Moines are mirror cities. They're the exact same size. Both have rivers running through them.
16: Okay.
18: The only difference between those two is Spokane's laid out in a way that there's trees everywhere. And all through the 90s, what people don't realize is when Clinton was president and the spotted owl crap came into foreplay, That's where they shut down cleaning up forests and not going through there and get the thrash piles and the deadfalls out. They just leave them there.
16: Yep.
18: And that's why you're seeing all these problems today.
16: Yep, it's the green freaks. It's the people who are trying to protect the things like the spotted owl or, you know, the green leopard or whatever it might be. You're right. I just actually, when I saw your call came up, I asked about that on it from Copilot, and it said years, they're starting to do controlled burns as of last year, but it says there are decades of fuel buildup that has to be burned off. It could take decades for them to burn it all off.
18: Well, and where the way Spokane's growing, I have family live back there right now. They're going into all the outskirts and doing all these home developments and in these really heavily treed areas and areas that are almost impossible to fight a fire because it's so steep.
16: Yeah.
18: And why the county lets them keep building that way and doing the things that don't make any sense. So

0: decent $350,000 house that's here in Des Moines area, that's going to be $750 there.
1: Yeah,
0: it's a big tax grab on the county and all the politicians, basically.
1: All right, John. Thank you, man. Appreciate the call. Our number's 515-284-1040. Got a text at 81530. Says, what we are observing is the effects of overpopulation, wars, wildfires, population, migration, etc. I don't believe that. And I'll explain why coming up next. It's the Greg Henson Show. Good morning.
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7: Democrats are not happy at the Senate. I'm Dave Anthony, Fox News.
8: Today, I think, is a sad and embarrassing day.
7: Sheldon Whitehouse and other Democrats on the Judiciary Committee will soon be outvoted on advancing Acting Attorney General Todd Blanche's nomination to the full Senate.
8: Probably the most discreditable person ever to seek the office of Attorney General of the United States.
7: Republicans have praised Blanche for crackdowns on crime and immigration enforcement. And two GOP senators who threatened to vote against him now support Blanche, including John Cornyn.
9: I asked for written assurances that clarifies the scope of the parties to the IRS audit agreement and that permanently ends the weaponization fund.
7: Though President Trump still supports that fund and may try to bring it back, compensating those who claim they were politically prosecuted by the government. They're voting in primaries in five states, with a Senate race in Michigan getting the most attention.
10: Abdul El-Sayed rejects the socialist label, but he is the candidate of choice of the DSA in Michigan's Senate race. He wants to abolish ICE, cut off U.S. aid to Israel, and has made Medicare for All one of his signature campaign issues. Congresswoman Haley Stevens is the moderate establishment back candidate, and one of her main arguments on the campaign trail has been that she has never lost a race to a Republican, and she gives Democrats the best shot at holding on to Michigan's Senate seat.
7: And that's Fox's Garrett Tenney in Detroit. Oil prices are falling again as stocks surge again. The Dow hit an all-time high. Reacting to this development, Fox Business Network's Lauren Simonetti details trying to end the Iran conflict.
11: Treasury Secretary Scott Bessent says the U.S. may have a deal with Iran tomorrow to open the Strait of Hormuz. Tehran denies it is in negotiations with the U.S., but does say it is talking with Oman about moving ships through the strait.
7: However, there are reports two more ships were attacked in the strait today. One caught fire and a crew member went missing. 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
13: 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Heroes like U.S. Army Sergeant William Bernard McKenna, exposed to burn pits. McKenna later died from T-cell lymphoma, leaving his wife, Dina, and two daughters. Tunnel to Towers honored Sergeant McKenna. They paid off the family's mortgage in honor of all of his sacrifice. 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
1: If you're hearing this, you should be concerned about the Asian longhorned beetle, an invasive species that's destroying our trees. But you can help. 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
0: Look up, look down, look around. 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In the trees and on the ground, 'cause the ALB must be found.
1: Some signs of the ALB are dime-sized holes on tree trunks, a sawdust-like material called frass, and the beetle itself, with a long black body and white spots.

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14: Cross the Mississippi into Illinois, and the price at the pump jumps more than 60 cents a gallon, according to AAA. So do the taxes, and so does the crime. 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None of it happened by accident. Those were choices, one bad policy at a time.
15: 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Iowa families work too hard to end up like the state across the river. And as long as I'm in Congress, I won't let that happen.
14: Congresswoman Marionette Miller Meeks, fighting to keep Iowa strong. Paid for by official funds authorized by the House of Representatives.
16: I know that hiring can be challenging. 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
10: Freedom is carried forward. 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
11: President Trump says a new round of talks with Iran will represent their last chance to make a deal.
12: I want to give them every last chance before decapitation. Very tough to do what we have planned, still planned, We'll see what happens.
11: He said that Monday in the Oval Office. He also called the Iranian regime unbelievably duplicitous after they denied that talks were taking place yesterday. In a post on Truth Social, Trump said, whether Iran wants to admit it or not, the two sides are talking about the Islamic Republic not having a nuclear weapon. President Trump will head to California today to fundraise for the upcoming midterms. He'll be in Los Angeles to headline a Republican National Committee dinner at Trump National Golf Club in Rancho Palos Verdes. He last visited California after the deadly Palisades and Eaton fires in early 2025 during his first week back in office. That's Politics. I'm Wendy Swanson.
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16: I caught up right now with Hunter Hammond, and we're at the Jolly Tractor Ride. And the Jolly Tractor Ride is the event that takes place every year on the first full weekend in August. So with August 1st and 2nd falling together this year on a Saturday and Sunday, and we've got tractors rolling in behind us, but Hunter's with me right now. And Hunter, you've got a pretty good looking John Deere B. You told me that this actually started with the grandpa on your mom's side of the family, then your grandpa on your dad's side of the family purchases. So kind of give us a background on this John Deere B.
17: Yeah, so I don't exactly know what my grandpa Waller did with it, but my grandpa bought it at his auction at his old shed, and it's kind of just been sitting in his shed until now. He got it running about 6 months ago.
16: Well, I tell you what, this is the maiden voyage for the Jolly Tractor Ride today, and you know, the Hammonds have been on Jolly Tractor Ride for as long as I can remember, so it's going to be fun having you here today. And are there any other family members with you today, or are you here by yourself today?
17: I don't think so. I'm just going to follow my friends. It's my first year going.
16: So are you going to continue with restoration, or what are your plans for this John Deere Bee Hunter?
17: Probably just going to have it just a ride around and put some new tires on it, and then whatever needs fixed, just fix it.
16: Now, you told me, too, you've got another John Deere tractor. That one's got a three-point on it. Tell us about that tractor.
17: Yeah, it's not really the cleanest, so we kind of just use it for working around our acreage. I pull my cows around with it. I have a giant bar that I pull my cows with for the fair.
16: Well, along with the Jolly Tractor Ride, you are also here for the Jolly Softball Tournament going on this weekend. And this is an event that your grandpa, Jeff Hammond, started many, many years ago, and it continues today. And actually an event that takes place on both Saturday and Sunday during the Jolly Tractor Ride weekend and so forth. And I would imagine you've been down to the Ball Diamond quite a bit this weekend.
17: Yeah, I have. Like you said, my grandpa died later last year, and my dad kind of just took over.
16: Well, and you guys do a fantastic job. And have you got an official job at the softball tournament, or what do you do down there?
17: No, last year I ran the scoreboard, but I kind of got bored with that early. But now this year I'm kind of just helping with whatever I can.
16: Well, Hunter, I tell you, not only you know, the Jolly Tractor Ride and Jolly Softball Tournament, but also known for Jolly I've caught up right now to enjoy one here a little bit later on, too, once the tractors get on the road, but the Jolly Chops are something that's been around for a long time as well.
17: Mm-hmm. My grandpa used to make them himself, like farm pigs, and make the chops himself and bring them and cook them.
16: Well, you guys cook up a lot. I don't know how many of you guys cook every year, but they're always a hit, and they've got their grill going pretty much all day long into the early evening, making sure everybody's got a Jolly Chop, and sometimes you can even put a scoop of onions on them, too.
17: Yeah, those we just buy from the store, though, to say they're pretty good.
16: Yeah, exactly. Well, Hunter, you enjoy your first Jolly Tractor Ride today on your John Deere B, and I'm sure you'll be back next year.
17: Mm-hmm, thank you.
16: Again, Hunter Hammond, he's on his first Jolly...

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1: Bit of optimism in a new monthly survey of Midwest business leaders, including those in Iowa.
2: Is consistent with solid overall regional economic growth as it spills over into the broader economy, but still not strong enough to really get excited about.
1: Economist Ernie Goss says his July Midwest Business Conditions Index is an all upside. He says the Iran war will play a role in ongoing economic confidence. Goss says oil prices above $85 per barrel and supply blockages at the Strait of Hormuz will push down confidence among manufacturers. Back to school shoppers in Iowa can save some money this week. Iowa sales tax holiday is this Friday and Saturday. Iowa State Fair food is the third best in the nation, according to a new list from the review website Yelp. Minnesota was in the top spot and Wisconsin second. I'm Terry Leahy.
3: The wildfires in Spokane, Washington remain at 0% contained. The fires have also forced nearly 65,000 people from their homes and destroyed about 700 buildings. No deaths have been reported yet. More than 450,000 acres have been burned so far in Washington state this summer, and one person has been arrested for arson in connection with the ongoing blazes. The three fires burning simultaneously have also strained firefighting resources. Voters are heading to the polls today for another big primary election in America. Ballots are being cast in Michigan, Missouri, Kansas, Virginia, and Washington state. Michigan's Democrat U.S. Senate race is the main event, pitting insurgent progressive Abdul El-Sayed against established-backed Congresswoman Haley Stevens. The race has divided the party, with fears within the DNC that an El-Sayed victory would pull the party further left and hurt their midterm hopes to regain control of the House and Senate. I'm Chris Caraggio.
4: Clouds will continue to stream in, and scattered showers and thunderstorms will be increasing in coverage during the late afternoon and into this evening. There could be some heavy rain at times, along with gusty winds. Showers and storms will continue on and off as we head into tonight, and then there'll be a little bit of a break early tomorrow morning with another batch of rain possible during the late morning and early afternoon. It will then have clouds in overhead tomorrow with temperatures held back in the low 70s. That's your latest weather first forecast on News Radio 600 WMT.
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4: Clouds will continue to stream in, and scattered showers and thunderstorms will be increasing in coverage during the late afternoon and into this evening. There could be some heavy rain at times, along with gusty winds. Showers and storms will continue on and off as we head into tonight, and then there'll be a little bit of a break early tomorrow morning with another batch of rain possible during the late morning and early afternoon. It will then have clouds in overhead tomorrow with temperatures held back in the low 70s. That's your latest weather first forecast on News Radio 600 WMT.
5: Welcome back in. It's a quick turn here because we got so fired up talking about race, communism, and identity politics. We will head down to the Lone Star State when we come back. The Senate nominee Ken Paxton going up against James Tallarico. Ken Paxton, Republican Senate candidate, next here on Clay and Buck.
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6: We're talking about peacocks.
7: A peacock is specifically the male. The peahen is the female. They are not native to the United States, although they thrive in coastal, warmish areas.
6: So when you see that thing fully displayed, when that peacock wants to have a little good time with a peahen, that thing may go 5 to 7 feet in every direction.
7: That's the whole point of those feathers. Again, the peacocks will use it to try to ward off or intimidate trespassers in their territory, but for the most part, the whole thing is to impress the peahens.
6: And they will shake those feathers, and the shaking isn't just like, hey, look how pretty. Mm-hmm. Science has discovered semi-recently those vibrations are in lockstep with the peafowl's head feathers that they used to think were just for show, but mm-hmm. now they realize they vibrate at the same intensity and that they can actually, you know, sort of feel when those tail feathers are vibrating in their direction through their head feathers.
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14: Supposed to be governor. He's been booked. Jason Brown has been booked. Country star Jason Brown told him to bring his guitar.
15: His guitar?
14: His guitar, yeah.
15: Is he going to come in and do a little picking and a grinning?
14: It's like a guitar, but it's more country.
15: Oh, okay.
14: Yes.
15: Because you're so adept.
14: Yes.
15: Gotcha.
14: Anyway, so he is. He's bringing his
15: cool
14: guitar.
15: I always love to see Jason.
14: Yeah, it's always great seeing Jason. And the day he's coming in the day before he performs as well, which is really nice of him. So we'll get a little exclusive preview in the studio. He won't, of course, be the first person to play guitar in the Crystal Studio on my show. Do you remember who the first person was?
15: I do not. Bum, bum, bum, all bum. My fairs bum, run bum, together bum, because bum, they are all so wonderful that I just put them in one mental bag.
14: Maddie Poppy.
15: Oh, yes.
14: Maddie, and of course, Maddie then played a live show on a free stage, which was ridiculous because you couldn't get in. It was so crazy packed.
15: No, I believe we ended up standing behind the actual stage area sidewalk because that was the closest we could get.
14: We did, and you know we were allowed to stand there because we know her, but that's why. They were so, I was going to say sold out, but it was a free stage, so it was a free gig. But everyone wanted to see her, and she did a great set. It was good. It's good stuff. Anyway, so all those people have been booked, and of course, that means so far no Fair Queen yet, no Honey Queen, no Pork Lady.
15: Because those have not been named
14: yet. I know. We've got to get all those people. And there's so much other stuff that we need to do. So anyway.
15: And your fair attire has started to come in.
14: Yes, I have a theme.
15: I finally got to you.
14: Yes,
15: you
14: I have
15: start,
14: a theme.
15: I infected you.
14: A fair theme this year is happening. So anyway, all those things are true and all those things are happening. And that is that's a good thing. We're very excited for the fair. Is not very far away. The weather forecast, by the way. Holding. So we gave you a sneak preview of the weather forecast, right, for the Iowa State Fair, and we went to the daily version, and it's still holding. If we start at the point where we wanted to start, which is obviously the first day, we start at the first day of the fair, and then we go forward. Well, the first day, 81. It's actually got better, Mrs. C. It's got better. Are you ready?
15: I'm always ready for fair weather.
14: Okay, fair weather. Here we go. Current forecast for the fair, 79, 78, 81, 81, 82, 84. That takes you through Tuesday, the 18th.
15: That sounds fairly perfect.
14: It's truly perfect. Yes. Okay. Look, she gave herself. She did that for herself.
15: I sure did.
14: She gave herself a rim shot.
15: Yep. Nothing wrong with a little self-promotion.
14: Mm-hmm. So the first 2 days, rain chances around 30%. That likely means it's not going to rain, but it might. But it will be very patchy. So after that, low 20s, which means, in my opinion, it's not going to rain. But anyway, that's today. We'll keep an eye on it every single day.
15: Okay, well, let's just keep an eye on it. You make me very nervous when you talk about the weather, because I feel like the more you talk about it, the greater the chances are you're going to curse us.
14: Nah.
15: Okay.
14: Nah.
15: Well, if we get crap weather.
14: We're not going to get bad weather.
15: I'm blaming you.
14: We're going to get perfect weather. It is National Chocolate Chip Cookie Day, by the way.
15: Only you would know that.
14: Yep. It is also the Coast Guard's birthday, as well as Kim Reynolds' birthday.
15: Happy birthday, Coast Guard.
14: Happy birthday, Coast Guard. We're very happy for you. It is National White Wine Day.
15: Well, okay.
14: White wine and chocolate chip cookies. Sounds like dinner.
15: Doesn't it? I don't know whose house it sounds like is serving that for dinner, but it will not be the Conway household.
14: No, it won't. And it's National Night Out Day. So there's that as well. All those things are happening. All right, coming up on today's show, my friends, we are going to talk to our friends at LifeServe Blood Centers. They are the people who supply blood to Iowa. And we're very proud to be partnered with them. There's just this major story blew up yesterday, which is really quite incredible. Quite literally, the last bag of platelets went to a little Waukee girl. If she hadn't have got them, she couldn't have started her chemotherapy. When we tell you blood supplies are low, that's exactly what we mean. So we're going to talk to them a little bit. Steve King is going to join us today. Nothing political, my friends. How about that? Nope. There is a complete change in the deer hunting season, and particularly in northwest Iowa, which is where Steve lives. And so we thought we would, he's also an avid hunter, so we thought we would talk to him about those changes and what they mean to people in northwest Iowa and what happened, what went wrong. Then you may be aware that there are some primaries going on, and the one we're really looking at closely is Michigan on the Democrat side of the ticket, which is between a communist and a socialist. I think the communist is going to win, by the way. And then it will be very interesting, because if the communist wins the Democrat nomination in Michigan, Michigan, this is not New York City, Michigan. Well, I can't see him winning the general, but we'll see. This is the Simon Conway Show.

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6: That's going to take you about, I guess, 10 minutes. Am I 10 minutes? Is that about right? Probably less.
7: To actually donate?
6: Yeah.
7: Yeah, that's about right.
6: Yeah, about 10 minutes. And then they're going to want you to have some juice and some Oreos and whatever.
7: Girl Scout cookies.
6: Girl Scout cookies. You know, they're going to want you to eat something and sit down and have a little drink of something just to make sure you're okay. I have never had an issue. Mrs. C has never had an issue. We've always been absolutely fine. But people every now and again do have a little, you know, slightly lightheaded issue. And basically, they'll just give you more Oreos and make sure you're okay.
7: Yeah.
6: Before they send you, before they send you on your way.
7: Make sure you, you know, have a glass of water before you do it.
6: Yeah. Because that's about your veins. But if you donate platelets, it's a different process entirely. So they take your blood in the same way, then they spin it up at high speed, they take the platelets out, and then they give you back your red blood cells and your plasma through one-time use tubing, right? It's all very sterile and everything else. But it takes about 2 hours. So you're switching 10 minutes for 2 hours, so you have to have the time if you want to donate platelets. That's essentially the really basic, non-too medical version of the answer of the question you just asked me. But I am right about all the things I said. It's just not very medical. So there you go. If you want to know anything else, by all means, text me again and I'll do my best to answer you in more detail. Hour number one in the can. What? This is the Simon Conway Show.
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34: A suspected arsonist in court. I'm Lisa Lacera, Fox News. Aaron Farinacci being held on $1 million bail after he was charged with setting Spokane's largest wildfire. Farinacci was arrested yesterday and booked on suspicion of first-degree arson in connection with the Old Trails fire.
35: It is the state's position that
1: given the nature of the charges, given the nature of this offense, that the defendant poses a danger to the community.
34: Polkan County Prosecutor Preston McCollum, the fire destroyed at least 700 buildings and forced tens of thousands from their homes. Last year, authorities questioned him in connection with two other fires in Spokane, and he served about a decade in prison in Arizona after he was convicted of killing his father in 2010. Meanwhile, the Los Angeles Fire Department has determined the cause of one of last year's deadly wildfires.
4: It was arcing from a transmission tower owned by Southern California Edison that sparked the deadly Eaton fire in January of last year. The Los Angeles Fire Department says it reached that conclusion after 18 months of investigation that included electrical and metallurgical experts. Whipped by Santa Ana winds, the fire scorched 22 square miles, destroying thousands of structures and leaving 19 people dead. Southern California Edison says the finding is probably correct, but adds water agencies did not provide enough water to fight the fire.
34: Fox's Jack Callahan, UK.

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6: Good to see you, Doug.
5: How's golf going?
6: I think this is 15 years for us on the radio.
5: Wow.
6: I was thinking about that the other day.
5: Wow.
6: Yeah.
5: That's something.
6: I want to know where you discovered the fountain of youth, because you look better than you did when you started.
5: You look marvelous. You haven't changed at all.

0: either. So, I mean, Casey, I remember it was maybe, what, how old, was it 10 years ago that you started? Was it 15?
1: On the radio?
0: On the radio, yeah.
1: It was about 10.
0: 10, okay, yep. 10. So you were there for the back part. He walks into the studio, he's like, what is this whole thing? What's with the burnt umber and the brown? Yeah, he got this little swankier place.
1: It has upgraded slightly since my yeah. very first time when I went over to broadcast
2: work. Yeah. Yeah, we didn't like the leaky roof and the
1: you know, I didn't know weather. Let me tell you this, Jonas. I did not know what to expect, but it was not that.
0: No, but nobody expects the Spanish Inquisition either. Casey Mushresh, she is a wealth advisor, certified financial planner, professional as a CFP, over 11 years of experience in the investment industry. I know him as Dr. Casey Mushresh.
1: Just you, though, Doug.
0: And he's my neighbor, and it's always good to see you. By the way, I love this jacket.
1: Hey, good. Hey, I was gonna say something. I was actually listening to one of the other shows that we did here not too long ago.
0: Yeah, yeah.
1: We had an hour of premium financial content. Do you know how many times we talked about investments?
0: How many?
1: Zero.
0: Really?
1: Precisely zero times that investment and asset allocation actually came up on that show. The entire show was on other financial topics.
0: Are you good with that?
1: I think it's fantastic. Okay. Because when we look at what we do and what we talk about, it isn't just investments. It isn't just go buy that one company that's making those things that are really fantastic that are getting installed all over the place, right? It's really much more comprehensive than that. And I think that it's just kind of neat that I it just occurred to me kind of to the end of that thing. It was like, man, we didn't talk about that at all.
0: That's interesting. I like that perspective, Casey. Elias Randall is also here. He's Vice President Wealth Advisor with the Certified Exit Planning Advisor Stipulation, CEPA. And he's also the new sheriff in town. Elias, good to see you. Over the 4th of July, one of the places I ended up is we stayed in Cambridge in an old firehouse converted to a hotel. But we were literally right across from Google headquarters in Cambridge. Akamai was down the street. All these high-end companies. And it was so interesting because I was like in the Silicon Valley of the Northeast.
3: Sounds very patriotic and like a good way to spend America's birthday.
0: Oh, Massachusetts is the cradle of the of liberty, and they celebrated well. Believe me.
2: Did you order a Paul Revere's pizza while you were out there?
0: No. I did order a dozen oysters though.
3: The folks in my neighborhood celebrated very well.
0: Yeah.
3: Too.
0: Really?
3: Yes. I bet I had three neighbors, and if I were going to estimate what they spent on fireworks, three different neighbors went from right about 9, whenever it started to get dark, for an hour straight. It was, and then it was like a back and forth deal, too.
0: Oh, yeah.
3: So it was one of the best shows I've ever seen. I spent zero money and did not go anywhere. So I was just by the fire pit in my front yard.
0: The lawn chair, the fire pit, and the beer in your hand.
3: Yeah.
0: That's great.
3: I spent part of the show floating on a floaty in my pool. So it was awesome.
0: That is so good. We hope that you had a fabulous 4th of July and 250th birthday of our nation's independence as well. We'll be celebrating throughout the rest of the year, and we'll be celebrating helping you get to your financial independence as well. Elias, first question for you from Jerry. I'm 64 and I'm retired. My wife's 54 and still working. Cradle robber. Half the people I talk to say Social Security, take Social Security and just invest it, as you'll make more than waiting until you get older. Others say the tax hit isn't worth it because my wife still works. I've talked to a couple of financial people and get mixed answers. What is your opinion? There are a number of different things here that are going on. Well, one of the key things is that if you go, say, 62, you're eligible to take Social Security, and you don't, you delay it until X year, there's a guarantee that it will up by X percent, roughly?
3: The longer you wait, the higher your monthly income will go with Social Security. Here's the reason Jerry's getting mixed answers. Doug, have you ever seen a juggling act where they can juggle like 6-7 things at a time?
0: Yeah.
3: So deciding Social Security is a lot of mental juggling, and there's all these different things to think about, and then they all relate and start to touch each other. Mm-hmm. And it is a difficult decision. It is a big decision. In my opinion, there's no one size fits all. There's no universal answer. So I will talk about some of those pieces to be juggled in your mind and think about. One, just be careful with blanket advice. Some of the people telling you take it early and invest or wait until 70, those are typically oversimplifications of the topic. Taxes, taxes are only one piece of the equation. And in this situation, the wife's income, depending on what it is, could make Jerry's Social Security more taxable than it should be. So you should start to look at your claiming strategy and what's kind of the lifetime tax is going to be. This one's big for Jerry and his wife with a 10-year difference.
4: Oh, yeah.
3: Think about the surviving spouse. And right now, he's asking this because they don't need the Social Security income. If they needed it, he'd just go turn it on and take it. Well, with a 10-year difference, or any age difference really for that matter, from a risk management perspective for your income strategy, it might be very beneficial for Jerry to wait until age 70 because assuming he passes first, being older, the family will lose one of the paychecks. And every family will lose the smaller of the two paychecks, whatever's out there. So the good news is you get to keep the higher one, but you do lose an income source. So for Jerry's situation, he could, if you start to think about, well, how do I protect my wife long-term and her income? That might be a very important thing for him.
0: Yeah.
3: I'm sure it is. I would also look at the rest of your income strategy and how that's going to work. That needs to factor into when you claim. And the last thing I'll say about it, I don't think the best time to file is just based on a rule of thumb. It's not necessarily based on optimizing your different returns. And I don't even like to compare, do the scenario where I take the Social Security and invest it and what could it turn into. I think there's more important things to consider with this. Just with the basic knowledge I have of Jerry and his situation, I'm going to start thinking about how to protect the family's income long term. That's probably my starting place for this question. So it's just, it's too important of a decision to rely on just friends and family, generic information that's out there on the internet.
0: Yeah. You know, there's a lot of things that go along with this. I was thinking about it because you start thinking that, you know, all the things you're juggling, you've got a ball, you've got a plate, you've got a bowling pin, you've got a burning piece of wood. I mean, all these crazy things that you're juggling out there that don't match up with one another. And in reality, this is something where having a professional on your side, Casey, is one of those critical things to help you make the decision, especially when I just look at the math here. The expectation for Jerry on average is that he's going to live another 12 years and then his wife is going to live another 27 years.
2: Well, that's what I was going to say, Doug. How in the world do you file for Social Security without doing a financial plan first that involves a family tree? This is all about life expectancy. That's all it is about. And this is the biggest guaranteed paycheck that most people are going to have. So again, back to, if you're going to spend 5 hours on your family summer vacation, spend 5 hours to do a financial plan before you file for Social Security and get a strategy in place.
1: Well, I think amounts are important too, right? We're kind of coming at this under the assumption that Jerry made more money than his wife. If she's the primary breadwinner and she's making a lot more, and her Social Security check based off a primary insurance amount or projected primary insurance amount is going to be significantly higher than what his is, there's not really a reason to wait.
2: Absolutely.
1: Obviously, yes. We don't have that information.
3: Yeah, we don't have that information. So that we don't
2: know.
3: True.
2: Just crunching the numbers, you know, I hate to use rules of thumb or a general rule, but if people are listening, a good guideline to start with, if you don't want to come and get a financial plan first, and I'll run this by Casey, usually if you have the highest wage earning spouse, wait until full retirement age and then take it. Usually you get the most money out of the system. So that's where we start out, Doug, with our Social Security planning. Right. So
1: generally, however, to your earlier point, life expectancy is a primary driver.
2: That's why we get a family tree.
0: Yeah, and that's part of the financial plan, too. And this is something that's really neat because when you do the Premier Vision document, I don't know if it necessarily goes into that. What?
1: Oh, I think it's funny that we're like, we're sitting here and we bring up these scenarios and we all come back exactly to the same things.
0: Okay, I was nice and I thought I screwed something up.
1: No, I'm highly amused at just our lack of ability to deviate from what we've actually already said.
0: That's the whole point of it is that it works. I mean, the definition of insanity is doing the same thing over and over again and expecting something different. Well, you do something again and again and again. And you have tried and tested results, and that's one of the cool things about this.
1: Well, and it's, again, I get back to, you know, kind of something you mentioned, Elias, which is don't let the tax tail wag the dog, right? You know, a scenario I laid out, taking that Social Security claiming early, yeah, is it going to have some negative tax implications? Yes. But that's not the point. Like, that's not the main driver in that decision matrix. So is it a consideration? It absolutely should be. Mm-hmm. But it's not going to be the only thing. Yeah. And so I think what has a tendency to happen, and I'm guessing, Jerry, you're probably engaging in some water cooler financial planning, which is what we call it, you know, where you just go ask friends and family, well, what do you do? You know, what's your experience been? And unfortunately, that can lead to not great outcomes. Can it work? Sometimes. Sure, possibly. But that's not going to actually give you an answer that is the right one for you.
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0: I got $15,000 for my grandma's graduation gift, and I want to invest it. Should I put it all into the market now or spread it out over a few months?
2: What stands out to me, Colton, is great job that this $15,000, you're thinking about investing it, mm-hmm. and it's not going to turn into a new motorcycle, because if this is a graduation gift, it's either college or high school. Mm-hmm. So you're definitely on the right track. I think there's no perfect answer. You're trying to balance two different risks here. If you look at the data, historical data on returns, lump sums outperform gradually putting money in the market in every time if you give it an amount of 20 to 30 years. Yeah. However, if you're looking at it on reducing your risk on a short-term basis, just feeding into investments on a monthly basis, you're going to get the average of all the prices, Doug. Mm-hmm. And if we do go into a downturn, you're going to be automatically buying low if that happens. So one of the things that I would look at too as a new investor is you don't know what your behavior is going to be, your personality as an investor. You're going to be a brand new investor. Do you want to look at this stuff all the time? Or do you want to put it away and just put it into something for your future? So this reminds me of a really fantastic customer that I have. He's a farmer in Western Iowa, and he's really a salt of the earth kind of guy. A real joy to talk to. And I asked him point blank, you know, how'd you do it? You have all of these financial things going on, these farms, and he just seems so busy and so happy all the time. And he said, you know what? I just found something as an investment that I liked, and I just put it in there, and I forgot about it. And that kind of resonated with me. So I'm thinking about Colton here, a young man with $15,000 from his grandma. And I'm thinking to myself automatically, maybe we have too much tunnel vision about the stock market. Maybe we should split this up. He said, all in the stock market. Maybe we should put $5,000 into a short-term liquid CD. Maybe we should put $5,000 in just to a regular retirement account. Maybe we should put $5,000 in the stock market. And then that way you're not putting all your eggs in all your baskets. So, but either way you want to do it, you could do a lump sum. You could do it on a monthly basis. A lump sum has a history of outperforming doing it gradually on a monthly basis. But I would actually try to get Colton out of this thinking of all or nothing.
0: Yeah.
2: Because I think that the stock market is just kind of automatically that something. It's an automatic investment that people think of when they get money, but they should probably be thinking more of a bucket strategy than automatically the stock market.
0: Yeah, Colton, good questions for you to think about as well. 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Casey Mushrush, Marshall wants to know, I funded my Roth IRA pretty aggressively this year because I wanted to get ahead on retirement savings. Then I unexpectedly lost my job. If I need some of that money back while in between jobs, can I withdraw my contributions without getting hit with taxes or penalties?
1: Marshall, thanks for sending this in, and sorry to hear about that. You know, it's never a fun time when these kinds of things happen on that. The good news is that typically, or generally speaking, our contributions that are made over to a Roth IRA can be withdrawn. So, you know, you just mentioned that you were funding your Roth IRA pretty aggressively. Now, what I don't know is, was this only for 1 year? Was it for 5 years? Was it for 10 years? We don't know how much basis you have built up into that Roth IRA. So the amount of basis or the amount of contributions that you've done, generally speaking, you should be able to pull that out. And that does come in terms of the IRS ordering rules. That would actually come out first, meaning that you could tap into that. Now, that being said, just because you can do something doesn't necessarily mean that you should. I think you should really be looking at this as maybe a last resort effort. If you have other emergency savings, that's one of the reasons that we put emergency savings in place, is to account for situations like this. You know, trying to understand or trying to have things already built prior to this. Now, I understand that you're in the process where it's like, well, it's a little bit late for that pre-planning. I'm already in the middle of it. So it is something that you could do at that point in time if you really needed to. But ideally, we wouldn't be unplugging those investments, because if you start to pull out that contribution, you are going to be unplugging that long-term retirement asset and not be able to enjoy the long-term growth that's going to happen within that account over a multi-year, multi-decade time frame at this point. Now, that flexibility does exist for a reason. So if you do absolutely need to tap into it, you certainly can. Make sure you have a plan of getting that back or putting that back over into place once you're through this season, this unemployment season, actually at that point. So Roth IRAs are absolutely wonderful when it comes over to the flexibility. Ideally, in a best case scenario, we don't have to tap into those accounts, but sometimes situations like this may demand that you may need to get into that just a little bit. So make sure that your tax preparer, whoever it is, whether you're doing it yourself, whether you're hiring somebody, make sure they know the total amount of contributions that you have put into that plan since it has been opened up. So since whenever that account was opened up, how much you've actually put into it to know what your basis is when you go complete those IRS forms.
0: And make sure something else that you do, and I'm just pulling this up here real quick. I just wanted to make sure no matter what state you're in, whether you're in Iowa, Texas, West Virginia, no matter, because this is a nationwide thing, whatever your state, Department of Labor, always make sure you reach out as quickly as you can to the state unemployment insurance people. 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Heading over to, each one of you. I've got a question. I'm going to drop in on each one of you for this one, and we're going to go with Casey for this question's answer first. Kristen wants to know, can you explain Trump accounts? We were talking about those here before we even got started. You had a funny little story. My mother-in-law keeps telling me, my husband and I, we need to get one for our newborn daughter, but I don't really know what they are or how they differentiate from a 529. Casey, what is a Trump
1: account? Kristen, absolutely wonderful question. Congratulations on the newborn. So you just told me a couple of pieces of information there. let's start with what a Trump account is. I'm going to let somebody else cover the education savings accounts. Basically, the Trump accounts are a new account type that was established underneath H.R. 1 or underneath the Big Beautiful Bill. To put it just very, very succinctly, they function more or less like a traditional IRA. However, they do not have the contribution requirements or the earned income requirements that you would typically see with a traditional IRA. Now, there are some other minor differences over between those and a traditional IRA, but you can put up, and this is various different people who are related to the child who is under the age of 18. So in order to establish it, the kid has to be under the age of 18, have to be a U.S. citizen, they have to have a Social Security number, and they can only have one Trump account. So you can't go open up 17 in 17 different places. There's only one that can exist. Now, parents, legal guardians, and siblings and grandparents can open up an account on behalf of the kids. So your mother-in-law, theoretically, without you actually doing anything, could go open this up for your daughter. She's going to have some information for the 45-50-47, which is the IRS tax form, which allows the election or allows the creation of these different accounts, such as Social Security number, date of birth, some additional information on that. But more or less, there's a very specific set of investment options that are available. They're pretty restricted over off that side. You can get like $5,000 into these accounts on a per year basis on behalf of the kid. Now, where this matters actually for your newborn daughter, there is a pilot program right now for kids who were born in 2025, 2026, I believe. But your daughter is actually eligible for a $1,000 seed contribution from the U.S. government. Now, this actually came up in a conversation in my house here the other day. I was sitting with my 8-year-old, and we were talking about complex financial planning topics, as you do with an 8-year-old.
0: Yes, of course.
1: I guess that's what I do at my house. Mm-hmm. But anyway, I made some comment about to my wife. I think she was in the other room, and I yelled that, hey, we need to go file the form to open up a Trump account. And my 8-year-old pokes his head and says, hey, what's that? And I said, oh, well, the government's going to give Owen money. Owen is our baby that was born in 2025. And Henrik looks at me and goes, why are they doing that? And I said, I'm not really sure, son. I think this is very dumb, but by golly, we're going to take advantage of it. Okay. So my son got a lesson in how things are not always fair because his younger brother getting some seed money that he does not get. And so he was a little bit bummed on that, but you know what? Them's the breaks. So.
0: That is too good. I love that story. That is great, Casey. Thank you. Elias, talk to us about how a Trump account differs from a 529 plan, or how it doesn't differ from a 529 plan, and explain what a 529 is.
3: 529 is an education-focused, tax-advantaged plan. So the first way to differentiate these in your mind is Trump account, I would really look at more as a long-term retirement account, a way to accelerate some retirement savings. 529 is really designed for future qualified education expenses. So if you're a family that you are planning for college and you want money for education, that's where the 529 is going to start to be the better vehicle for those goals. I don't want people to think that these goals need to compete with each other. These accounts absolutely could complement each other for a child and their long-term savings. But I wouldn't, if someone said, I want to start saving for college, so I'm going to do a Trump account, the money you want set aside for education expenses, I would really lean towards the 529 in those scenarios. So step one, determine what you want the money to be for. I would view Trump accounts as an addition to retirement savings, longer term savings, and then 529, I would view that for education goals.
0: Gotcha. Jonas, talk to our listeners and viewers about how parents should decide whether a Trump account makes sense for their family or if it doesn't.
2: I think in general, starting early is really the secret sauce to investing. So I love the idea that your mother-in-law has. We need to look first, is it going to affect your overall financial situation in the family? So if you're going to do any accounts, is that going to deplete your emergency fund? The best really depends on your complete financial picture. If your mother-in-law is interested in you opening up any kind of account, maybe she can contribute as well to your child's future. But ultimately, this is a great thing. This is a milestone that if more people grasp this concept of putting money away when kids are first born. I actually received a phone call from a customer. It was July 3rd. I was getting ready to watch the fireworks at my brother's house on the golf course. And he said, yep, we had our seventh grandchild. So he was all excited. I'm like, great, it's an independence baby. And he's like, yep, I'm going to pull some money out of this, that, and we're going to open up a 529. I'm like, congratulations, that's awesome. So it's a family milestone. It's something, but it's also a financial milestone to get newborns, to get youngsters headed in the right direction. Mm-hmm. Because think about it, Doug. Think about what's going to happen. This youngster is zero. Mm-hmm. What do you think Medicare and Social Security is going to look like 65 years from now?
0: Who knows?
2: I know, yeah. Do you think the benefits will be less or higher for this person?
0: I'm thinking probably higher, but not maybe less. I mean, I don't even know if it's going to be here.
2: Right.
0: That's the whole thing. You can't predict.
2: So maybe, like Elias said, a combination of both. But just to have this top of mind and just set something up, I think, is the way to go.
3: Go ahead.
1: Well, I was going to say, I look at these, and again, to your point, Elias, I mean, maybe it's a wealth transfer strategy. Might make a little bit more sense on that because I don't have earned income issues, right? So if I've got a kid that is, they're doing lemonade stands or something like that, and we're just trying to, start that exercise muscle or something along those lines, and we're looking for some way to introduce them over into, some form of a marketplace or investment account, maybe it makes sense in a situation like that. Or maybe if I'm, a grandparent or something like that, I'm looking at trying to do wealth transfer on a deferred basis, right? Because they're not going to have access to it immediately. But I want to give, a couple grand, $3,000-$4,000 a year to my minor grandkids. Mm-hmm. Maybe that actually is a place where that Trump account does make sense if we want to, quote it, sort of put some limits on it where it's locked away. Now, that being said, I haven't seen anything, just because these things are super new, on, when that kid turns, age 18, are they now in charge of those funds that they can deplete it out if they want to? Okay, they pay ordinary income plus a 10% penalty on any gains. Do they care though? That would be on any of the distributions coming from there. That may not matter to them. Maybe they want the liquidity. So I think if we're looking at things even of that nature where it is, I want to put some things under lock and key, there might be better legal arrangements in order to fulfill those wishes of the person's making that gift.
3: Well, that may be one of the better uses of the Trump accounts would be parents and grandparents, probably more specifically grandparents, because they're retired when their grandkids are young, to transfer some wealth mm-hmm. because it is eliminating the earned income hurdle.
1: Right.
3: Because we get asked, you know, hey, can I start a Roth for my grandchild? Right. How old are they? They're five. Well, I know a five-year-old's not working.
0: Yeah, he's like, oh, really?
3: Right. So it does eliminate that hurdle.
1: We're going to pay payroll tax on that lemonade stand. That's what we're going to do. Yeah, right.
0: Yeah. Clock in, clock out. Jeez.
3: So I could absolutely see it, the Trump accounts becoming a good tool for that. And I don't really know any reason, because the trial period kids that get the free thousand, it's you're born in 25 and 2026, right?
1: Well, I can't remember exactly what it is. I want to say it's 2025 through maybe 2028. I just can't remember off the top of my head. All I know is that Owen qualified for it, and that's about as far as I read.
3: Right, because that's what,
1: yeah, that's know what you cared can get. About when I hit that.
3: Yeah, I've been trying to think of, well, if you can get the $1,000 free deposit, what would stop someone from opening one?
1: Oh, I
3: even
1: I
3: if you never put other money in,
1: right?
3: The thousand's free. It's I good absolutely seed money
1: think
3: to get
1: it
3: started.
1: Doesn't matter. I think Chris, like for Christmas specifically, if you got a newborn kid, you should absolutely either you go file that form or have your tax preparer file that form and make the election. Because on that form, there's basically a check the box that you want to participate in the pilot contribution program. Like you should absolutely do that.
0: Yeah. Did a little research while you're doing that. It's 2025 to 2028, and
1: okay.
0: Individuals can contribute $5,000 right. a year to those. So, but it's that $1,000 a year. By the way, I'm very interested in what you're doing for harassment training over at the lemonade stand. You got the staff over there.
1: Were they waving zucchinis at you? Was it at that exactly. point of the day? Because that was definitely happening. I walked out and I realized that our garden had been waved. So my kids, without telling me, were selling our zucchinis from our garden.
2: Yes.
13: And they're capitalists.
1: I looked at my kid. I said, where'd you guys get those? They're like, oh, we got them from the garden. They were selling our, and I asked Caden, I say, well, Caden, how much are you selling that for? He goes, I'm going to sell this for $99. And I said, if you sell that for $99, I'll give you half.
2: Casey, you better count those pet cats again. They might be thinking that those are worth some money too.
0: Exactly. That's too good. You know what? The whole thing about this is that when you have the excitement of a new one entering the world, whether you are the parent, a grandparent, another relative, friend of the family, and you want to participate in this, they're doing this, you can jump on board. But as a parent, make sure that everything works together. 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
0: Bonus, over to you for the next question from Maggie. Every time I switch jobs, I've rolled my old 401k into an IRA because I like the idea of having more control and investment choices. I recently saw a video that said you should keep rolling those funds into your new 401k for added flexibility if you want to retire early. Did I make a mistake? And then I'm going to have a point of privilege after you answer this question.
2: Sure. Maggie, what stands out to me is... great job. You're being financially responsible for your future. Look at how many people just cash out their old 401ks and they don't do anything, and they get cashed out automatically when they switch jobs. Here's Maggie. She's switching them over, transferring these 401ks over to IRAs. A couple of differences. So she hit the nail on the head, Maggie did. She has more control and investment choices when you're in a self-directed IRA account. So
0: Okay. Picture
2: this, Doug. You go to a wedding reception dinner at a swanky restaurant, and you get only three choices of meat and two choices of dessert, and you get one appetizer. Well, where's the main menu at? Where's the main restaurant menu? Yeah. That's where you want to pick from. Right. That's what a self-directed IRA is. You have access, you have choices to literally 10,000 different investments. Mm-hmm. You have more control over those investments. You can do rebalancing on an automatic basis. You can just get more control, but there's no size fits all. If you look at the advantages of rolling it into a 401k, they have a little loophole when, Maggie, when you turn 55, you can actually take lump sums out of your 401k account, whichever employer plan that you're under right now. If this law still exists, you could take lump sums out without paying a 10% pre-withdrawal penalty. However, this is one of the biggest mistakes that we see people do in their financial picture is using their retirement as a piggy bank and taking out lump sums out of their 401k accounts because you still trigger taxes.
0: Right.
2: So we really like 401ks as an income source on a monthly basis that you could spread the taxes out. So I would say that you could do, it's not an either or answer, you could do each one, but I think that you're on the right track with more flexibility and control with the self-directed IRA approach that you're doing right now, Maggie. And again, you know, back to the theme of the program, if you're this good and you're this financially responsible for your future, you might need somebody to look over your back. You may need at some point a financial plan because you've done the hard part. If there's 1 or 2% that we can help you with to capture and just speed up that other 98% that you're doing, it's all about fine tuning. We might be able to help Maggie with some fine tuning here because she's done the hard part.
0: Yeah. Two things. Number one, I know going through my situation is that because I've got severance that goes out for 3 months, they're going to be actually pulling 401k money out of my that severance into the 401k. So I can't bring it over here, roll it into the IRA I have over here for another like 45, 60 days, even after that whole thing is done. So I,
2: what's the actual date of that, Doug?
0: Is it July 1st was the last day. So it's, I told Mark about this. So Mark knows. So yeah. But then the other thing is that is having that flexibility to be able to do that. So you're not on the prefix menu, you know, you're on the full menu, baby. Let's take a look at what the whole thing is. Not just the salad buffet over here.
1: Right. And something to make sure too, that, and because you mentioned this with the rule of 55, Jonas, that, you know, at age 55, you can take those withdrawals out of a 401k without that early 10% distribution penalty, but you do still have to be employed at that employer. So it's not just a rule that is applicable to all 401k plans. So let's say that you leave the money in an old 401k plan, you leave that job and go somewhere else. You cannot then go access that old 401k at age 55 without those early distribution penalties. That is only applicable if you are still working at that employer on the day that you turn age 55 that you can take advantage of those rule of 55 distributions.
0: Gotcha. Okay. 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It's not just the being in retirement. 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
0: Tim wants to know, I'm 46. I spent the last 15 years building a successful business, but that opportunity has essentially disappeared overnight. I'm not going to go into details, but the landscape of the industry I was in changed. Loopholes closed. The core function of the business just isn't possible anymore. I have about $120,000 in savings, a small IRA, and very low living expenses. I'm working some side gigs until a more concrete job comes my way. I want your advice on two things. First, how to navigate this in-between time and make my savings stretch. And second, what steps to take to get back on track once I land a job?
3: Well, Jim's definitely in a career transition and in-between opportunities right now. The good news is he does have savings, so $120,000, which for ease of conversation, if Jim spends $10,000 a month, he's got about a year of living expenses. If it's $5,000 a month, he's got 2 years. So he's done a good job there. And how I would start to navigate this, first I'd look at what we're calling protect. Let's protect the runway here. Going to have uncertain income for a period of time. Mm-hmm. I don't think this is a good time to take unnecessary investment risk or make dramatic changes to the portfolio. At this point, the savings is now buying him time to get back on the runway, get back on his feet, make thoughtful decisions as opposed to desperate ones. Mm. And we talk about emergency funds all the time, and this is a great example of why people need an emergency fund. And the other thought that comes to mind, and Jim did mention a small IRA, I think the longer-term retirement savings is something to address when you get back on your feet and your income will be more consistent. Maybe Jim was planning on the sale of the business being his retirement plan. And that is a common mistake that even successful business owners make, is all of the money wrapped up into the business and the value of the business. You can still use retirement accounts and be prepared for if for some reason this doesn't work out, I still have retirement savings. So I would keep one eye on today. We need to solve the immediate issue. His business is going away. Apparently, it went away overnight, yep. Right?
0: Go on.
3: So keep an eye on tomorrow. You're going to be ready for those next steps after you get back on track. And even though he's been working for himself, it was for 15 years. So the experience he has is very valuable. Mm-hmm. Should be able to find another opportunity if he has to go work somewhere. Between the leadership's skills, problem solving, sales skills, operation, whatever skills he really sharpened over that time will still be valuable in the workforce. And he's only 46.
0: Right.
3: So he's going to be working for some period of time to come. So I don't think this is a time where we need to reset everything. I do think we need to tend to some more short-term immediate fires before we start thinking about the longer-term objectives and the goals. This doesn't sound like a huge setback for Jim. His savings might not be where it could be, but he is prepared for this at, you know, with $120,000 in savings. And he said keeps the expenses low. I don't know what that means. He didn't define it.
0: Yeah, but very low. I'm thinking that it's a house payment, and that's probably it, if that.
3: Right. And it certainly could be. So I think he's prepared for this. Should feel good about that. Gets a gold star for that. And Jim's been successful in business. I'm sure he will continue to be successful. I'd be shocked if he didn't get this situation figured out.
0: Yeah, good for you. And thank you, Elias. It's good because it's, you know, when you have some difficulties like that, something that just happens overnight and just rocks your world. It's nice to have somebody. And this, I mean, literally is what you get. You're getting real talk, number one. But also, hey, they're cheerleaders, but they're going to be realistic with you and make sure that you have an understanding of where you are on the ground and the operational theater all the time. In a three-dimensional way, four-dimensional as well. 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
4: 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Rebalancing a portfolio may cause investors to incur tax liabilities and or transaction costs and does not assure a profit or protect against loss. Economic forecasts set forth may not develop as predicted, and there can be no guarantee that strategies promoted will be successful. All performance referenced is historical and is not a guarantee of future results. All indices are unmanaged and cannot be invested into directly. There is no assurance that the techniques and strategies discussed are suitable for all investors or will yield positive outcomes. The purchase of certain securities may be required to affect some of the strategies. Investing involves risks, including possible loss of principal. There is no guarantee that a diversified portfolio will enhance overall returns or outperform a non-diversified portfolio. Diversification does not protect against market risk. Dollar cost averaging involves continuous investment in securities, regardless of fluctuations in price levels. Investors should consider their ability to continue purchasing through periods of low price levels. Such a plan does not assure a profit and does not protect against loss in declining markets. Contributions to a traditional IRA may be tax deductible in the contribution year with current income tax due at withdrawal. Withdrawals prior to age 59 and a half may result in a 10% IRS penalty tax in addition to current income tax. A Roth IRA offers tax deferral on any earnings in the account. Qualified withdrawals of earnings from the account are tax-free. Withdrawals of earnings prior to age 59 and a half or prior to the account being open for 5 years, whichever is later, may result in a 10% IRS penalty tax. Limitations and restrictions may apply. A plan participant leaving an employer typically has 4 options and may engage in a combination of these options, each choice offering advantages and disadvantages. Those options include leave the money in their former employer's plan if permitted, roll over the assets to their new employer's plan if one is available, and rollovers are permitted, roll over to an IRA, or cash out the account value. 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Withdrawals used for qualified expenses are federally tax-free. 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
10: In five states. Sign Lisa, Sarah, Fox News. Polls now closed in Michigan, where there's a contest for the Democratic nomination for Congress. Progressive Abdul Al-Sayed are hoping to unseat Congresswoman Haley Stevens.
11: She is and has been campaigning on transforming the American health care system, getting rid of private health care insurance, turning over to a government-financed Medicare for all. He is for getting rid of ICE. And, of course, he's talked an awful lot about outside money in politics, in particular that of AIPAC, and in particular AIPAC spending to support his opponent, Congresswoman Haley Stevens.
10: Fox's Rich Edson in Detroit. The winner of tonight's primary faces Republican Mike Rogers in November. In Virginia, former two-term Democratic Congresswoman Elaine Lurio won the Democratic nomination in the state's second congressional district, setting up what will be closely watched rematch between her and incumbent Republican Jen Kiggins. The Los Angeles County Sheriff's Department says they've arrested a man Sunday who was walking the grounds carrying a concealed weapon and a 16-round magazine at President Trump's California golf course. The president is set to arrive at a fundraising dinner at the club outside Los Angeles tonight. Law enforcement says a search of the suspect's home turned up more guns, magazines, and ammunition, body armor, and notebooks, what they're calling concerning comments. The suspect, who authorities say is responsible for setting the Old Trails fire in Spokane, in court today, Aaron Farinacci, facing a first-degree arson charge.
12: The court will adopt the $1 million bond that's already in place and adopt all the proposed release conditions as suggested by the prosecution.
10: Judge Tony Hazel, authorities questioned Farinacci in two other fires that broke out last year, but he was never charged. He served 10 years in prison in Arizona for murdering his father. America's listening to Fox News.
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15: Same. Which is why we love Lingo Kids. 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